So we're easing into the Canadian portion of the show now, and I remember when I first signed up at CHMR, when I found out that you had to have 35% Canadian artists on your show, I was thinking, I have no idea how I'm going to do that, especially with dance music, because I only really knew like a handful of Canadian artists. But one of the coolest parts about doing the show here at CHMR is that I've had the opportunity to learn so many new Canadian dance music artists that I had no clue even existed, and lots of them have become some of my favorite artists today, so it's definitely a great thing that they have here in Canada, where you have to have that rule to have that 35% of Canadian artist. I definitely appreciate it now, and yeah, it's really awesome. You're going to learn lots of new artists if you do it. So this is how we're going to start it off now. We have Dabin with Won't Be the Same.

Well, Canada has lots of great dance musicians, but we also have lots of great dance music festivals, and I'm actually moving to Calgary this summer. I'm really looking forward to that, and they have some awesome music festivals out there on the west coast of Canada. So definitely check out all the music festivals we have in Canada. Make sure to support the Canadian music festivals all you can, because we want them to keep going strong as we get lots of great artists coming each year. Let's keep it going with a duo that's going on tour this summer. They're playing some dates here in Canada as well. This is Zed's Dead, In My Head, with the Canadian vocalist, Michaela.

Something I'd really like to see in the future here in St. John's, Newfoundland, is for us to get more dance music acts. We haven't got like a whole lot. We typically had Loud Luxury coming like a few years in a row for George Street Festival. And last year we had DJ Polly D, who was pretty cool. I went to see that at George Street Festival. But a couple of years ago, we also had Dubs, who's coming up next in this next song. We have Antidote by them. And they had an awesome show down there for Canada Day down on George Street Festival, but there weren't very many people there. I feel like the advertising wasn't great, or just people maybe aren't showing as much interest in dance music as they should be, maybe. I don't know what it is, but if we get more dance artists, people definitely need to go out and support them, because we're not going to get more people coming if people aren't showing up to the shows. But here's a great track. This is Antidote by Dubs.

As we're nearing the end of this show and the end of Nocturnal Radio for as long as I know, I just want to recommend CHMR to anyone. If you have the opportunity to do a show here at MUN, definitely go for it. It's a great opportunity. I've been doing it for 5 years now, and it's taught me so many different things. It's helped me with speaking, finding new music, just lots of great experiences. It's completely free if you're a student here at MUN, so definitely recommend doing that. Check it out. It's in the University Center. We're going to keep the show going now. We have Edge by Rez.

I've got so many great memories from hosting Nocturnal Radio, but if I had to pick my favorite memory, it's coming all the way back to COVID before I was even hosting the show. I knew I was going to have a show, but Mung got shut down, and pretty much everybody just started moving online. So a lot of dance music acts, they got all canceled, and then what a lot of people resorted to was having Twitch live streams, and my favorite DJ is Nicky Romero. I first seen him back in 2016 with my dad in Playa del Carmen, Mexico, and he quickly became my favorite DJ. He was like my hero at the time. I used to listen to him like all day, every day. And I actually got to meet him later on at another festival in Playa del Carmen a few months later from when I initially seen him. And he was super nice. It was great meeting him. And then flash forward 4 years later, and I actually got to join him on a Twitch live stream. And I asked him, hey, would you be willing to do a radio ID for me? Because I'm hosting a radio show at my university. And he did it. He recorded it as Protocol Studios in the Netherlands. He sent me the files, and he was super nice. And you're going to hear the ID again at the end of the show. I'm going to wrap it up with that. But yeah, that was a great memory for me there, and I just love doing the show. And that was definitely a big motivation for me to come in every week and continue doing the show, because I knew that he made that for me. So really thankful to Nicky Romero for doing that. But we're nearing pretty much the end of the show here now, so I'm going to sign off one last time. My name is Daniel Villamil, and you've been listening to Nocturnal Radio here on 93.5 CHMR FM. Whether you've tuned in once or you've tuned in 100 times, thank you so much for tuning in. And yeah, this is signing off forever. See you later. Let's wrap it up. This is Hype Beat by Zayko and Chris Caden. Ciao.

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1: Hello and welcome to Radio Goethe. I'm Arndt Peltner. Quite a different show today, but stay tuned. We're going back to the 1970s today and even earlier when Germany was grooving all over the place. I'm starting off with the title melody of the very famous children's TV show Robby Tobby und das Flievertüt. Here is Ingfried Hoffmann.
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3: Angenehm. 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Erfinder, dritte Volksschulklasse.

double shot by James Last, You Humber and Soul March. Next, Max Krieger and his orchestra, Soul Breeze. I didn't think when I grew up that I ever would like his music, but it's great.

Kai Rautenberg and Orchestra Jürgen Ehlers Moon Mission. You can find the playlist at radiogoethe.org. 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Next, Hugo Strasser, Black Knight.

Finishing up this part of today's Radio Göteborg Orchestra, Les Humphreys with the title melody of the famous Derek series, followed by the amazing Klaus Doldinger with a song everybody knows, the Tatort title music. When all this happened, there was another great music movement in Germany and German-speaking countries called Krautrock. Here are some famous examples like Can, Soul Desert. Yeah.

housed at Serenity Day Sunshine Girl. I really love this band. They helped me to open up my understanding of what music can be. Finishing up today, a longer track by world-renowned Tangerine Dream, Phaedra from 1974. The band will tour in the summer, although no founding member is anymore part of it. Thank you so much for listening. Tschüss, I'm Arndt Peltner.

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1: Hey, this is Clinton Davis, and you are tuned in for another episode of the BAM. 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We're not going to use the term Valentine's, but it's a week of love. It's a week of thinking about love. Every track you're going to hear tonight is on that topic. The good, the bad, and the ugly. We're going to get right into it. Let's go. First up, it's Ride Your Name with Boy T, Crazy Love by D. Hernandez, and Addicted by Owen Golden. Check us out on Instagram.

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Just type in BAM Radio. Coming up next, you're going to hear a track. The track's called 17 by Shano, Lightning in a Bottle by Keyo and Arenye, and How Do I Say I Love You by Gary Beals. It's a love week here on the BAM. Let's go.

spiritual and deep. Gary Beals is a wonderful person. It's always a pleasure whenever I see him. That was Gary Beals, Arenye, and KO and Shano. Coming up next, it's Don't Wait On Me. I love this track by Gozy and It's Odyssey, Sugar and Spice by the East Coast Queen Jamila of Reggae, and Shoma by Her Gatsby. Keep it locked. It's Clinton Davis on the BAM.

the vibes tonight is, yeah, it's not love. It's not mushy love. It's love is not mushy, but it's everything. It's all around. I hope you're enjoying this episode. My name is Clinton Davis. You can check me out, Show Doctor, on Instagram, S-H-O-D-O-C-T-A. 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We're going to keep it moving along. Coming up next, it's Get Me Right by KO and Jordan. Wait For You by the amazing Jupiter Rain. And You Can Have It All, a track that's hit almost 5 million streams on Spotify by Jordan. Keep it locked on the BAM.

hope you're feeling the love is love vibes. You're listening to Clinton Davis giving you 1 hour of Black Atlantic music. I'm going to let you know the last five tracks right now. It's My Affirmations by Jaya, Toronto native that now lives in Halifax. Jambo by Sinful Poet and Wavelord. Life Without Fantasies, another big off track by Neon Dreams. Ojoro by Demi Baby. And Milk and Honey to close off the night by the one and only Aquaculture.

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All the best from Evelyn Jess.

0: 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This is Tim Lawson saying thank you and asking you to take the right way on.
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1: Welcome to another edition of Baroque and Beyond. This is show 714, the first hour. I'm Michael White, your host, and we'll start the first hour with an opera overture. This is the overture to The Imaginary Armada by Domenico Cimarosa. Now, Cimarosa was an opera composer, and when I think of operas, I also think of Rossini and his many overtures. And of course, there's a few other minor people like Mozart and other opera composers. But Rossini and Cimarosa were more prolific in the 18th century, the second half of the 18th century, the 1700s. And which of them is the most respected is something I have no opinion about. Although the CD liner notes for the disc that I'm producing this from claims that it was Cimarosa. However, there is one piece of information that's interesting. His most famous work, Il Matrimonio Segreto, The Secret Marriage, is one of only a handful of operas that never left the repertory. So from the 1700s till now, it still gets performed on a regular basis. In any case, this is the Imaginary Armada Overture, produced by Toronto Chamber Orchestra. Kevin Mallon was conducting.

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It's the first hour of show 714. Baroque and Beyond is produced and broadcast for the Pacifica Radio Network, which is a network of small community non-commercial radio stations across the country, from California to New York. Most of the stations are very small. Some are manned almost exclusively by volunteers, and they don't take advertising. So if you're listening to live radio, remember to support your local station. We're now going to move to a modern composer. Mario Castelnuovo Tedesco lived from 1895 to 1968. He grew up in Florence, Italy, studied composition and pianoforte at the Instituto Musicale Cherubini. But in 1938, he had to leave Italy because of the anti-Jewish edicts and laws of Mussolini. So, for example, at that time, if you were Jewish, your kids were not allowed to go to school. He managed to come to California, where he became a prolific writer of film music from 1940 to 1956, and as well as a member of the faculty of the Los Angeles Conservatory of Music. His pupils included Henry Mancini and John Williams. This piece that we're going to hear has only been performed once, and this was composed in 1953 and then never actually performed. And it was arranged and then performed by Alessandro Marangoni with the Malmö Symphony Orchestra. Andrew Moglia was conducting. And this is four dances from Shakespeare's play, or for Shakespeare's play, Love's Labour's Lost. This was written in 1953 and recently orchestrated for performance, and the first performance, the only performance, is the one you're going to hear, released by Naxos Records back in 2012. And the four dances are Saraband for the King of Navarre, Gavotte for the Princess of France, Spanish dance for Don Adriano de Armado, and a Russian dance or mask. And again,

once again, those were four dances composed for the play, Shakespeare's play, Love's Labour's Lost, which were written in 1953 and never produced until recorded by the Valmont Symphony Orchestra and released on a CD through Naxos Records. So now we're going to move to Johann Baptist von Hall. He lived from 1739 to 1813, and he was extremely popular in Vienna. And in the 18th century, latter part of the 18th century, he was considered one of the most important and popular composers working in Vienna. Interestingly, he was the first composer to support himself entirely with income revenue from the music that he wrote. He had no official patronage. He was not an official in some church orchestra. He was just a musician and a composer. He had some 80 symphonies, not all of which do I have, but we'll get as many as we can. So he was well respected. He was known by Mozart and other composers of the time. This piece is his Symphony in G Major, Brian G11. It is recorded by Naxos Records. It was performed by the City of London Symphonia. Andrea Watkinson was the conductor, and it's part of a series of CDs of the symphonies of Johann Baptist von Hall.

You're listening to Baruch and Beyond. It's the first hour of show 714. We heard Johann Baptist von Hall Symphony in G major, Brian G11, performed by the City of London Symphonia. Andrew Watkinson was conducting. This was released in 2000. It was actually recorded a year or two before that. So we'll finish the first hour of Baruch and Beyond with a Mozart horn concerto. This is horn concerto number 2 in E flat major. Again, composed by Mozart, performed by Barry Tuckwell playing the horn with the English Chamber Orchestra. This was released quite a while ago. It was released by Decca Music, Decca Record Company, London, back in 1984. So it's an older recording. That will finish the first hour, but after the usual station announcements and public service announcements, there's another entire hour of Baroque and Beyond. So stay tuned. Here is Mozart Horn Concerto No. 2.

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1: Welcome back to the second hour of Baroque and Beyond, show 714. So we'll start the second hour with an obscure recording. Obscure because, frankly, a lot of people have not heard of this composer. Johannes Matthias Sperger lived from 1750 to 1812. So he was a teacher of musicians like Beethoven, Hummel, Reicha, and others, but he's not well known. This is one of his symphonies. It's a world premiere recording produced or recorded by La Arte del Mondo. Werner Erhard is directing. And it was symphony number 34 in D major. Again, Johannes Matthias Sperger, 1750 to 1812, and this is his symphony number 34.

Once again, you're listening to Baruch and Beyond. It is the second hour of show 714. So last hour, we finished with a horn concerto by Mozart. Now we're going to move to a contemporary of Mozart, Franz Kromer. He lived from 1759 to 1831. This is his Symphony in D Major, Opus 40. It is performed by the London Mozart players. Matthias Bammert was conducting.

close this week with a Vivaldi concerto in D major, RV 210, performed by Europa Galante, with Fabio Biondi playing the violin and directing. That'll finish this week of Baroque and Beyond. Come back again next week for 2 hours of Baroque and classical music.

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6: 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I'm Brian DeShazer. In the news, Colorado outsmarts the U.S. Supreme Court to restore its conversion therapy ban, while a federal appeals court blocks Trump's transgender military ban. While Pride marches forward in Hungary, Ghana's parliament passes its dreaded anti-LGBTQ law. Then we'll visit a historic queer church that's standing on its rainbow and hear what some people think about the importance of Pride. All that and more coming up on This Way Out.
7: I'm Tanya Kane Perry.
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7: With NewsWrap, a summary of some of the news in or affecting LGBTQ communities around the world for the week ending June 6th, 2026.
8: The state of Colorado is defying the U.S. Supreme Court's attempt to protect so-called conversion therapy. Openly gay Colorado Governor Jared Polis signed the new bill on June 1st, making this the second time he has banned the debunked treatment in his state. Polis kicked off Pride Month the same way 7 years ago, outlawing what he dubbed a torturous practice. In April of this year, the High Court declared that the bill was not a viewpoint-neutral policy and ruled that Colorado could not bar therapists from conversion therapy. LGBTQ plus legal groups and progressive lawyers rushed to preserve protections for queer and trans youth, and Colorado lawmakers acted quickly to counteract the Supreme Court's decision. In the rewritten law, mental health providers are prohibited from imposing any predetermined outcome regarding the sexual orientation or gender identity of a patient. In other words, therapists cannot steer minors toward or away from any particular orientation or identity. With some exceptions, the legislation also removes the statute of limitations for malpractice claims tied to conversion therapy. Advocates say that this provision acknowledges the fact that conversion therapy survivors often need years, sometimes decades, to recognize the trauma and subsequently pursue a claim. Colorado now rejoins more than 20 states that ban conversion therapy.
7: Ghana's parliament carried out its threat to further criminalize LGBTQ plus people and their allies, passing the dreaded Human Sexual Rights and Family Values Bill on May 29th. The new bill mandates prison sentences for up to 3 years for individuals who identify as trans, lesbian, gay, bisexual, or queer. Those found guilty of promotion of, propagation of, advocacy for, support, or funding of LGBTQ-related activities can face up to 10 years. The public is required to report suspected queers to the authorities. Ugandan LGBTQ activist Hans Sifuma recently took to the internet, responding to the Ghanaian bill and the increase of similar anti-LGBTQ laws in other African countries.
9: And all African leaders are quiet in whatever is happening. Most of them are claiming that these laws are here to protect the children of Africa, which is totally wrong. These laws are not here to protect anyone. These laws are here to erase the humankind, to erase nature.
7: President John Mahama is making sure the bill receives extra scrutiny before he signs it into law. His predecessor, President Nana Akufo-Addo, declined to approve a similar law in 2024 due to multiple lawsuits in the Supreme Court. In a written memorandum, Human Rights Watch detailed the bill's violations of provisions in the African Charter on Human and People's Rights, the International Covenant on Civil and Political Rights, and other international legal documents binding Ghana. However, Mahama is expected to approve the measure, which is supported by a cross-party group of members of parliament.
8: The Trump administration ban of transgender troops has been ruled illegal. A 2025 executive order declared that military personnel with what it called a history of gender dysphoria were unfit to serve. However, a three-judge panel of the U.S. Court of Appeals for the District of Columbia found the banning of transgender people from the military to be illegal, calling it arbitrary and based on animus. Currently serving transgender troops may remain in the U.S. military, but the armed services can continue to block the enlistment of transgender individuals. The court's rebuke comes after U.S. Defense Secretary Pete Hegseth implemented the executive order last year, mandating the removal of 1,000 transgender service members. Hegseth also issued a policy disqualifying trans people from enlisting. After this recent ruling, he vowed in a social media post that an appeal to the ruling is forthcoming. The case seems likely to end up in the conservative majority U.S. Supreme Court.
7: Hungary's Pride Parade ban is over. The ban was put in place under far-right Prime Minister Viktor Orban in 2025. Last year, more than 100,000 people defied the ban and participated in the Budapest Pride Parade, hearkening back to the protest's origins of Pride. The event became one of the largest protests against Orban. Budapest Mayor Gerge Karacsony opened the way to last year's parade by declaring it a municipal event, untouched by the federal law. He was charged in connection with helping organize the alleged illegal parade. Prosecutors backed down and dropped the charges this week. They cited the landmark ruling of the Court of Justice of the European Union that Hungary's anti-LGBTQ plus laws were in violation of EU rules. The Budapest Metropolitan Police has approved the 2026 Budapest Pride Parade and also has issued restrictive orders in relation to three counter-demonstrations. Orban was resoundingly defeated in April. There may be a shift in Hungary's LGBTQ plus policies under new Prime Minister Péter Magyar. The rally is set to take place on June 27th. Budapest Pride announced on social media, "We will march freely in fresh air for our rights, for the democratic Hungary."
8: Russian authorities continue to crack down on LGBTQ groups. The global watchdog group Human Rights Watch has flagged 9 bans of LGBTQ groups in the country in the past 3 months. Included in the recent bans are community centers, LGBT media outlets, non-governmental rights organizations, and more. At least 9 individuals have been convicted on criminal charges based on allegedly leading organizations, sharing content, organizing drag shows, conducting activism, or supporting same-sex dating. At least 25 others are facing criminal charges. In May, a 13-year-old Russian student was prosecuted for LGBT propaganda and displaying extremist symbols after sharing an unidentified video with his classmates. The escalating repression follows the 2023 Supreme Court decision to outlaw what it described as the international LGBT movement. By defining that alleged movement as extremist, they have opened the floodgates to the arbitrary prosecution of LGBTQ plus people and their allies. Hugh Williamson is the Europe and Central Asia Director at Human Rights Watch. He warns Russian authorities are intensifying their criminalization of those who provide critical support to the very LGBT people they have systematically persecuted. Russia's criminal code states that participation in organizations banned as extremist carries penalties of up to 6 years in prison, while leading such an organization carries up to 12 years. Donations to such organizations are punishable with up to 8 years in prison. Repeatedly displaying a rainbow flag or other such extremist symbols, and you might find yourself in jail for up to 4 years. Human Rights Watch urges other governments to support Russian LGBTQ groups and activists, while also enabling them to continue their work from abroad.

0: Finally, New York City politicians are once again flying fiercely in the face of the Trump administration's anti-queer attacks, this time with the City Hall's first ever Pride Ball. The ballroom culture of the city was honored in a Battle of the Boroughs hosted by the LGBTQIA+ caucus on June 2nd. The event also featured three honorees, Hari Neff, Asha Lyons, and Ricky Mananzala. Each applauded for their advocacy for the LGBTQ+ community. The ballroom scene, led by Black and Latino LGBTQ communities, continues to be a space for creative expression and belonging, and the New York City Pride Ball appears to be no exception. In the People's Chamber, the patterned red carpet became a runway for ballroom performers representing the five boroughs of New York City. Judging positions were held by council members and cultural leaders. Ballroom is a descendant of the vibrant Black LGBTQ cultural force of the Harlem Renaissance. Harlem is considered to be the birthplace of voguing. However, on June 2nd, it was the Bronx that took the crown.
1: That's News Wrap, global queer news with attitude, for the week ending June 6, 2026. Follow the news in your area and around the world. An informed community is a strong community.
0: News Wrap was written by Jeb Bakke, produced by Lucia Chappell and Brian DeShazer, and brought to you by you.
1: Thank you. 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

0: caught our ear that symbolizes the reason for the season. Founders of Metropolitan Community Church, or MCC, unveiled the Rainbow Liberation Steps on May 17. The wide front stairs of the 1920s Romanesque Revival Building have become a permanent multicolored public art installation celebrating LGBTQ+ freedom, visibility, and community. Now located in the Los Feliz neighborhood of Los Angeles, California, Founders MCC originated in the LGBTQ community in 1968 and has grown into a global Christian denomination. That denomination is known as a champion of human rights, serving marginalized communities in some of the most difficult places in the world. The Rainbow Liberation Steps were created in collaboration with artist Lynn Segerblom, co-creator of the original rainbow flag. Artists, activists, faith leaders, and community members joined the dedication ceremony to count the steps in the continuing struggle for LGBTQ+ liberation. Los Angeles City Council member Nita Rahman.
1: As we approach the 50th anniversary of the rainbow flag, the Steps to Liberation art installation publicly symbolizes and demonstrates a resilience against those who want to make certain communities invisible. And we are seeing that all too often across the country today. Speaking on behalf of Council District 4 and the City of Los Angeles, I want to say I stand with you in saying we will not let that happen.
0: Reading MCC founder Reverend Troy Perry's comments, his husband, Philip Ray Diebliek.
2: I tell groups of young LGBTQ+ people to be yourself, flaunt it. Coming out of the closet is the best thing you can do. Whether you come out fast or slow, just come out. If you're going to do it, now is the time. I'm so proud of the young people who are using the internet, TikTok, and YouTube to make a difference for us. Your siblings are looking for you. Don't give up the fight. Organize, organize, organize. I love the pride flag. I love that we're getting ready to celebrate the 50th anniversary of that symbol of our freedom, along with our steps of liberation that we dedicate today.
0: President Emeritus of Christopher Street West, Gerald Garth.
3: My name is Gerald Garth. I serve as the President Emeritus of Christopher Street West, and it's truly an honor to stand with you at Founders Metropolitan Church for this powerful unveiling. On behalf of the board and staff of CSW, I bring greetings, gratitude, and deep appreciation as we gather to honor legacy, courage, faith, and movement history. For more than five decades, Christopher Street West, the organization behind LA Pride, has worked to celebrate, uplift, advocate for, and protect LGBTQ+ communities. Since 1970, CSW has carried forward a mission rooted not simply in celebration, but in liberation. Because pride began as a protest. It began with people who were tired of hiding, tired of being criminalized, tired of being rejected by government, society, and even the church. And yet in the midst of all that rejection, there were visionaries who dared to create spaces of affirmation, belonging, and hope. One of those visionaries was Reverend Troy Perry. Today we pay homage to Reverend Troy, not simply as a founder, but as a freedom fighter. At a time when LGBTQ+ people were told they had no place in the church, Reverend Perry boldly declared that God's love included us too. Yes, that was revolutionary. He did not wait for permission to affirm people's humanity. He built what did not exist. He created sanctuary where there was exclusion. He created ministry where there was condemnation. He created a community where there was isolation. And through that vision, Metropolitan Community Churches became a lifeline for countless LGBTQ+ individuals around the world. We have to remember that era in which Reverend Troy began this work. This was a time where coming out could cost you everything. Your family, employment, your safety, your reputation, sometimes even your life. And yet, Reverend Troy stood publicly, unapologetically, and faithfully in his truth. And I stand on your shoulders. We stand on his shoulders. That took extraordinary courage, and his impact stretched beyond the pulpit. Reverend Troy helped organize the first Pride marches here in Los Angeles. He understood that visibility itself was resistance, that marching was ministry,

0: Showing up publicly as LGBTQ plus people was an act of liberation. Those early marches were not corporate sponsored. They were demonstrations. People marched knowing that they might be mocked, harassed, arrested, or worse. But they marched anyway. Because leaders like Reverend Troy believe future generations deserve better than silence and shame. And as a faith leader myself, I especially honor what Reverend Troy represented spiritually. He challenged the dangerous idea that queerness and faith could not coexist. He reminded people that LGBTQ plus individuals are not outside of God's love. We are a part of the divine story as well. That witness still matters, especially now. Because pride continues to be important precisely because the struggle for dignity and equality continues. Even today, there are classrooms, legislation, leadership, and history itself that depends on our presence. And I know all too well that people will try to write history, your history, without you. They will shift narratives. They will minimize contributions. They will attempt to erase the very people who carried movements forward, which is why places like this matter, why memorials like this matter, why preserving our history matters. About the past, it is about protecting truth for the future. Today, these steps to liberation stand more than a monument. They stand as a testimony to resilience, to faith, to protest, and to people like Reverend Troy Perry who dared to walk forward when the path ahead was uncertain. Today, we honor history as we continue to make history.
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2: Steps by steps,
3: we have climbed
2: out from the most ancient closets. With every step out of medieval monasteries and nunneries, step by step, we have trod over veiled biblical references, crawled around clobber passages. With every step, we have wandered into renewed revelations, pulling other churches along as they were ready to take their next step. Step by step, from Compton's cafeteria riot in 1966, to the Patch Bar Flower Power protest in 1968, from the Stonewall Rebellion in 1969, we learned to stand up for each other. We learned to stand. With every step, we marched for sex law reform, for basic human rights, for teachers to teach, for students to be safe, for marriage equality. Step by step, as lesbian avengers and lavender ladies, with every step over quicksands of hate, stepping and running and kicking when we had to, stepping up to new ground, new genders, new colors. Step by step, beside pastors for each season, Troy Perry, Lee Carlton, Jim Sandmeyer, Don Peterson, with every step beside Jerry Ann Harvey and Nancy Wilson, with Neil Thomas and Keith Mazingo. Step by step, from pillar to post, from Huntington Park to the 22nd and Union, with every step walking through fire, past the upstairs lounge to Hill Street, climbing higher and diving deeper. Step by step, to Culver City and West Hollywood, dying of AIDS and living with hope, with every step that moved us again from Franklin to this place, this time, a land of milk and honey, a land of liberation, step by grueling, joyful step, every step a rainbow step, a journey that can never be erased.
1: This Way Out was out on the streets of Los Angeles and asked the question,
3: what would you say to somebody who thinks that pride is no longer relevant?
4: I would say that they'd be wrong, because it was very relevant, in especially what's going on in this country today. I mean... right now they're in the process of taking away right, trying to take African Americans back to the slavery time. So what do you, who do you think they're coming after next? Because they already want to come after same-sex marriages and take that away. I think the young kids need to, we need to teach them what history we went through, because I don't think they think it's tough. They haven't seen tough yet. You know, I understand them coming out, and especially if they have parents that were not, you know, didn't, that really just hated them for being gay and stuff. But that's what I would tell them, you know, tell anybody. Pride is more, in fact, pride is more relevant. We need to divorce ourselves from the corporate world. We really do, because the corporate world is not. We can probably find some corporations, yes, but a lot of them now have bended the knee.
5: As long as we have people that work against pride, then it's very relevant. It's like any major, people want to stand up for what's right, and if they don't, that's what pride's about. You stand up for what's right until the day we're all equal.
6: Okay, the price is the freedom I have to say how I am, how God created me, how Lord loved me. That's the price for me. I'm gay, and I'm very proud of that. I'm not a girl of God.
7: El orgullo gay es necesario en estos días todavía porque seguimos siendo oprimidos en estos tiempos. Así es que el mes del orgullo es importante cada año para salir a celebrar y decir al mundo quiénes somos.
8: Pride is always going to be relevant. We are a growing community, and we need to remember that and pass it on to generations that are coming up. They need examples of our community and stuff, and it helps us grow and give them a foundation of who we are and where we come from and where we can go.
9: Yeah, I guess I did think for a while that pride was no longer relevant because we were out and we were accepted, but we were only accepted by a few, and there were a bunch of people who really didn't accept us, so we had just like, we'd quieted them, we had shut them up, and we didn't change how they felt though. So there's a lot of people again who are being oppressed, being told horrible things like God doesn't love you and God's going to torture you forever, and we need to make sure, especially as the queer church, we need to make sure that we're out there and we're counteracting that message. So it's very important not only that Pride exists, but that Founders MCC or all MCCs are out at the Pride events and sharing our message. And again, there's a whole lot of surviving that's going on again, and I think it's important not only to have the Pride, but like that we have the multi-generations there to share the message of what we've been through in the past and how we got through it in the past, so that people who are going through it now and it might be new to them and they've never felt this before, they can have the stories of people who've been through this before, and we made it through, and we are still out there, and we're still proud, and we're still showing off and being fabulous.
10: Pride was originally a march. It was a protest, and we have not arrived anywhere. There's no destination for freedom and comprehensive liberation, so of course there's more ways for us to go. So I think this year in particular, we are reminded that it's not just about the celebration. It's always about the celebration of ourselves, but, you know, the celebration of having arrived, misnomer. However, I think a lot of folks this year are understanding and remembering that it is about protest. It's about systemic change. And so we're getting back to the heart of that, the social justice piece, the socioeconomic justice piece of it all. And the community care network building. I think we're seeing more of that now coming from the intersectional, you know, marginalization that I live as a Black queer, you know, non-binary person. I've always seen it, and now people are seeing it for themselves and believing it. And I think, yeah, we're locating that empathy at the epicenter of social justice. And so, yeah, the enemy is someone whose story you have yet to hear, you know, and someone who you have yet to see as your other self. And so we got lots more work to do.
1: 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News Wrap was written by Jeb Bakke, edited by Lucia Chappelle, and read by Tanya Kane Perry and Michael Taylor Gray. Brian DeShazer and Lucia Chappelle produced the Pride feature. Maggie Szabo and the Trans Chorus of Los Angeles and the Portland Lesbian Choir performed some of the music you heard, and Kim Wilson composed and performed our theme music. 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

and hate country with the Father's Day card. Hey, welcome everybody to another edition of Jake's Dinner. We got a very special show on the go. Today on the show, well, we're celebrating Father's Day. Happy Father's Day to all the dads that's out there today. And we got lots of great requests for Father's Day.

0: Rider with Daddy and the Boys. Hayward Strickland with My Father's Boats. And Michael T. Wall started off that set when Father played the accordion.
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2: Hello, Roland. This is Penny. I'm following this down for Father's Day now. How about My Father, My Friend by Judy Breslin? That's for my father, Patrick Manette, Sr. He passed away in 2000. Okay, God love you, Roland. Bye-bye.

0: Ron Bartlett with Fishing With Me Dad. Well, for some of us, if we had one more day we could spend with our dad, even to go fishing, it would mean the world to us.
1: When I was a kid, my dad would say things like,
2: "Be careful what you wish for, because you may get it," or, "A penny saved is a penny earned."
1: Most of the time, I had no idea what he was talking about. And as the years went by, he'd add things like,
2: "Never leave till tomorrow what you can do today."
1: Slowly, bit by bit, I began to get it. Now I'm a dad, and I say things to my boys like,
2: "You can't succeed if you don't try."
1: And I call my dad, and we just laugh. And he usually says something like,
2: "The apple doesn't fall far from the tree."
1: Do you ever wonder who writes this stuff? Fatherhood. It's the best job on the planet.
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6: Hi, Roland. Carolyn here in Lethbridge, Alberta again, sir. I wonder if you could play a song by, I think it's Johnny McAvoy. I'm not sure. My Father's House. I'll request that for all the fathers on Father's Day. Thank you so much, and enjoy your show every week. Bye.

Evans and Doherty with a drink to my father. Johnny McAvoy by request with my father's house. Hey, listen, we still got a lot of requests we're going to get to. But coming up next, I got a great set for you. We got something from Mac and O, Rum Ragged, Mainland Kitchen Band. We're going to start it off with Ron Harvey with a song that he wrote for his father. And he wrote me a while ago. He said he was thinking back to June the 12th of 1967. That was the day I lost my father. So we got a great song from him coming up. It is called The Section Man.

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2: Oh, everyone's got stories to tell.

Hello, Roland. This is Austin back here again. I wonder, Roland, if you can play these three requests for me. The first one is Your Copper Will Turn Onto Silver. I think, Roland, this song is good advice for anyone's father on Father's Day. And the next one, Roland, is Follow the Wind and the Rolligan Skipper by Harry Heaps. Happy Father's Day, Roland. Have a good week now. Goodbye.

Johnny Gunnock with my father's old sou'wester. George Giles with Daddy played the squeeze box and Mama sang a song. Dave and Tara Lynn Jones with Dad's favorite jig. Hey, welcome back, everybody, to hour two. Well, we still got a few more requests. We're going to get to those. And we still got a lot of great Father's Day music.

Hello, this is Teddy again. I'm from another song on Father's Day. How about Daddy's Hands by Holly Dunn? That's for Harold Benson. Okay, thank you. Thank you very much, Rose. Okay, bye-bye. God love you. Bye-bye.

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John Baker from his CD called Songs to Strike a Chord, and it surely does that. Thank you for being my dad. You know, every Father's Day, I can't wait to play it. I like it that much. Well, coming up, we got a great set. We got Angie Boakie. We got Michael T. Wall doing a Red Savine song that he made famous. Con O'Brien and Ronnie Power. Gordon Cormier. And we're going to start it off with Bernie LaRue with Daddy's Pickup.

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I'll just pay it again. I'm phoning this out from over here now. He's a father too. So I'm going to send this out one out to him. How about The Old Man by Kevin Collins? I text for every week now. I love you. Bye-bye.

Fables with St. John's, Mighty Ship with What Do You Do with a Drunken Sailor, and the Mingalay Boat Song. And Derek Pilgrim started off this hour with The Old Man and the Old Woman. Well, we still got a lot of requests yet to get to and a lot of great music. Like Kevin Collins, I believe in Patty's request he made, I may have played the wrong song. So we're going to rectify that right now with The Old Man.

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2: 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Dear Children's Wish Foundation of Canada, thanks for sending me Rory the Lion. That means I'm going to get my wish, and that makes me really, really happy. Today, I had a treatment and showed Rory to everybody. He was real brave. I told him, it's okay, Rory, because only 2 more needles until my wish. I don't think anybody else heard me. I'll send you a picture of me swimming with the dolphins. My brother says I'll be scared, but I don't think so. Love, Adam.
0: Imagine the difference a wish can make. 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
5: Yes, Roland Skinner, can you play two for me? A Man Called Father by the White Horse Band. The second one, All Man's Accordion, by Simonai. Thanks, Roland.

Shelby Mesher with A Man Called Dad. Seminar by request with the Old Man's Accordion along with White Horse with Father. Well, I hope all the dads out there today are having an excellent Father's Day. We still got some more requests yet to come, but right now we got the Irish Descendants and the Government Rams.

bird, the nest, limb, the ranch, branch, tree, and hole, the bog, down in the valley, oh. Ho, ho, rat the mug, bug down in the valley, oh. Rear mug, rat the mug, bug down in the valley, oh. Egg, there was a bird, a rear bird, a rat, the bird, the egg, the bird, nest, limb, branch, tree, the hole, about the in the valley, oh, ho, ho, rat, the bug, but in the valley, oh, rear bug, rat, the bug, but in the valley, oh. The bird there was a feather, rear feather, rat a feather, feather bird, birdie egg, dig bird, bird nest, limb, limb, branch, branch, tree, and hole, hole, about and in the valley, oh, ho, ho, rat, the bug, but in the valley, oh, rear bug, rat, the bug, but in the valley, oh. On the feather was a worm, a rear worm, rat a worm, worm, feather, feather, bird, birdie, egg, dig, bird, bird, nest, limb, limb, branch, branch, tree, and hole, hole, about and in the valley, oh, ho, ho, rat, the bug, but in the valley, oh, rear bug, rat, the bug, but in the valley, oh. One worm was here, rat here, here, worm, feather, feather, bird, birdie, egg, egg, bird, nest, limb, limb, branch, branch, tree, and hole, about, but in the valley, oh, ho, ho, rat, the bug, but in the valley, oh, rear bug, rat, the bug, but in the valley, oh. Here was a louse, rear, louse, rat, louse, louse, near, here, and worm, worm, feather, feather, bird, birdie, egg, egg, bird, nest, limb, limb, branch, branch, tree, hole, hole, about, button in the valley, oh, ho, ho, rat, the bug, button in the valley, oh, rear, bug, rat, the bug, button in the valley, oh. Louse was a tick a rear, tick a rat, tick tick. Louse, louse, here, here, worm, worm, feather, feather, bird, birdie, egg, egg, bird, nest, limb, limb, branch, branch, tree, and hole, hole, about, button in the valley, oh, ho, ho, rat, the bug, button in the valley, oh, rear, bug, rat, the bug, button in the valley, oh. On the tick, there was a rash, a rear, rash, rat, rash, rash, tick, tick, louse, louse, here, here, worm, worm, feather, feather, bird, egg, egg, bird, nest, limb, limb, rash, rash, tree, and hole, hole, about,

Hello, this is Patty. I'm phoning the birthday now. How about Kathy Lacey? Her birthday is June 22nd on a Monday. She's from St. John's. And greetings are going out from her mother and her father and her friend Patty. And I'd like to hear Over the Hill by Eddie Coffey. Thanks a lot. Have a week now. God love you. Bye-bye. Have a good show Sunday again. Bye. I enjoyed it again. Keep up the good work. Bye. Thank you very much, Roland. Okay, God love you. Bye-bye.

0: Son, you can ask me to sing anything, anything, but never, ever, ever ask me to sing the Squid Jiggin' Ground again.
1: Roy Payne with The Old Man, Gore Drake with I Am a Fisherman, Aggie with The Northern Lights of Labrador, and Eddie Coffey by request with Over the Hill. Well, we're almost at the end of this hour. Some people are going to break away. The rest of us are going to move on to hour four. If you're going to break away, I hope you take care. God bless. Have yourself a great week, great month. After today's show, I will be on holiday, so I'm going to leave behind some pre-recorded shows for you to listen to. So tune in week after week. I know you will enjoy. And until we meet again, take care. God bless. Have yourself a great summer.

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1: Hi, I'd like to send a song out to my dad for Father's Day called Goodbye, My Island. It's a song I wrote about the time I was 22 and went off the mainland to get an education and work. Comes from Michelle Hogan. Thanks so much. Happy Father's Day.

Folks, hi, it's Derek Allen Strong, and I am so proud of this next song. I can't even tell you. It's my newest release, just released a few days ago. And it's a story my mother has handed down to me since I was a little boy. She'll be 98 years old in just a couple of weeks. She's been telling me this story since I was so small. She's from Rencounter East on the south coast of the province. You know, they're still isolated even today. And her father and uncle owned the little store there. During the Depression, two starving men got off the coastal boat, two Mi'kmaq guys from Con River, got off the boat and approached my grandfather and said, "We are starving." He took them back home to his house, to my grandmother, Emily, and he said, "Emily, feed them." And even though they were perfect strangers, they took those men in and put on a big feast for these guys. This song, this story has warmed my heart my whole life because, you know, it's my family history, but it's also Newfoundland's history. This is what we're made of. We always help people when they need it most. I mean, look at 9/11. We help people. We don't care if we know them or not. That's why this song is so important to me. It's my history, but it's also our history. This is Feed Them, Emily. I hope you like it.

Eric Alan Strong with his brand new release called Feed Them Emily. Angus Stewart before that with Grandfather's Stage, Derek Pilgrim with You Can't Take the Bay from the Boy, and John Drakes with Poppy's French Reel. Hey, welcome back, everybody. Well, we got a great hour four lined up for you. We're going to get right to it with Christina Smith.

0: I hope you're enjoying all the great music we got today on the show. I hope you're having a happy Father's Day.
1: For fun and diversion, we're all here together. I'll tell you from Waterford, hither we came. We crossed the deep ocean in dark, stormy weather. Our hearts, they were light, and our pockets the same. Sad at leaving old Ireland once more, we're on dry land by the roadside, a tavern I chanced for to spy. And while I was melting me pockets, I felt, and for the price of a drink, I was mortally dry. Well, I went in the door and I stood on the floor, and the landlord came out and says, "I, if you please, will you give me a bed and cut me some bread and a bottle of porter and a small piece of cheese?"

With a grin for your supper and bed, you 5 shillings to pay. 5 shillings for what? Now don't be disgracing yourself, says I, for a rogue if you please. I could get no sleep, you the divil's on cheek, for to charge me 5 shillings.

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0: Well, that's it for this edition of Jig's Dinner. Now, don't forget, after today, I will be gone on holiday, so we'll have a lot of pre-recorded shows in my absence. I hope you'll tune in week after week and enjoy some of those shows. You can send in your request or you can hold it till I get back. That's totally up to you. But if you want to send it in, well, I'll get it when I get back. And I wish you a very happy and safe summer. Take care. God bless. See you when I get back.
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3: You know, Vancouver is known as being Hollywood North, and there are lots of big studios around not far from where we live. And yet, I've never seen a movie star out on the street, in the wild, as it were. Well, I did see Goldie Hawn once, but that's because she was up here because her son was playing in the hockey league up here. But anyway, they were shooting right by where I work today. I had to pass by it several times between the train station and my work, shooting a movie, or maybe just a commercial or something. And I kept thinking, oh, this is my big chance. This is my big chance to be discovered. But of course, all I ever saw was gaffers and grips and assistants to the gaffers and grips. I don't know. I think sometimes people can't recognize what a true star I could be. Well, we have some true stars on the show today. Here's the Peat Bog Fairies and the Jester.

us with a visit to our town recently. That's the Ollum and Streams of Silver from the album Elegy. And we have some new music all the way from Newfoundland and Labrador. It's Rum Ragged and The Apple Tree from the album Gone Jiggin'.

the other day, you know, Canada has three coasts, east, west, and north. And although the north has not yet claimed a sea shanty or a tune all of their own, in the east, you can get a whole pub going just by starting Barrett's Privateers. Oh, the year was 1778. I wish I were in Sherbrooke now. But you can get anywhere on the west coast going by this next tune of ours. Everybody knows it. You're listening to Kelton A Twist, and I'm Patricia Fraser.

from Germany comes Broom Besoms, their album Raise Your Voice, and that was A Solin. And of course, before that, we heard Spirit of Canada, a remake of Home for a Rest, originally done by Spirit of the West. That was recorded right here in Vancouver at the Commodore Ballroom. Rumor has it they used one of the restrooms as a recording studio. Great acoustics. You're listening to Kelton A Twist, and I'm Patricia Fraser.

Belgium has brought us Urban Trad, and they have brought us the album Karua. From that, we have Barum Dance. And of course, it is a truth universally acknowledged that Trues Bras are the only purveyors of Breton music in North America. Their album is called Edge of the Spiral, Celtic Music of Brittany, and that was Pride and Prejudice. Now here's the real Mackenzies.

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3: Kilt.
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3: 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Kilt. Kilt. Kilt. Kilt. Kilt. Kilt. 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Kilt. Kilt. 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Kilt. Kilt. Kilt. 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Kilt. 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Kilt. Kilt. Kilt. 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Kilt. Kilt. 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Kilt. Kilt. 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Kilt. Kilt. 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Kilt. 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Kilt.

Chazal thinks this is the life. And we are also going to hear from Tradish and the South Sligo set. They are from Denmark.

0: Plus, another group that we saw recently here in town, and Stroma. And I have to say, Celtic bands on the whole, I just find are such great musicians. I mean, these guys were virtuosos, all four of them. Really an impressive show. Thanks to the Rogue Folk Club for putting it on. That is from their album Stretching Skyward. You're listening to Kilt in a Twist, and I'm Patricia Fraser.
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0: Our Cosmic Celtic Play for today is Eamon Coyne and Chris Drever and Isle of France. But first, a thought to ponder from Ella Fitzgerald and Louis Armstrong. A fine romance with no glitches? A fine romance with no bitches? You're just as hard to land as the Ile de France. I haven't got a chance. This is a fine.

of France song is from 1575. Thanks so much for joining us today on Celt in a Twist. We are produced and recorded through the facilities of Calcopirate Communications. Our producer is Cal Cote, who also hosts World Beat Canada Radio. Please give that a listen. Visit us on social media. On our Facebook page, you'll find a playlist for today's show. And if you could please rate and review us where you pick up this podcast, we would greatly appreciate it because it spreads the word. Now we're going out today with Voltos and Charlie's on the Run. Till next time, I'm Patricia Fraser.

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3: The Canadian Folk Music Awards are headed back to the East Coast, and it's another hosting gig for a city that's just coming off a big one. 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

Cheap Breton's Elise Aaron made it to number one last week with Cry. Kicking us off for this edition of the show is Winter Sleep. They're at number 10 with Abyss on the East Coast Countdown.

Soviet plush number 9 on the countdown this week. I'm Cam. It's producer's pick time. Got a song here I think could crack our chart in the future. This week we're featuring Arenye, who linked up with Young Stack for this one. Both artists are based in Halifax, but originally hail from Nigeria, and both are also part of the Halifax-based music collective Million Vibes. Their latest collaboration is called Limo. Here's Arenye featuring Young Stack with the producer's pick this week on the East Coast Countdown.

0: a Renier and Young Stack limo. This week's producer's pick on the East Coast Countdown. 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The ECMAs just wrapped up in Sydney, but they'll be keeping that red carpet handy with another national awards show recently announcing it's heading to the Cape in 2027. Got the details in just a moment.
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Plaskett Emergency. Fill in the blanks is at number 8 this week on the East Coast Countdown. I'm your host, Cameron McCachran, and it kind of escaped my notice in the run-up to East Coast Music Week in Sydney, but a few weeks back, the Canadian Folk Music Association announced the host for their 2027 Awards Week, and Cape Breton will remain in hospitality mode as they welcome this country's folk music world to Sydney, April 8th through 11th next year. The 22nd annual event returning to Atlantic Canada for the third time since 2022 when Charlottetown hosted, also 2024 in St. John's. The awards show itself being held at Centre 200 in 2027. Folkawards.ca for details on tickets and more. Sadie Skinner at number 7 this week. Here's Electric Blue on the Countdown.

Sadie Skinner, number 7 this week on the East Coast Countdown. I'm Cam. Just mentioned the Canadian Folk Music Awards are headed to Centre 200 next year. That will also be the venue for the reunion of a big-time Cape Breton trio as they celebrate their friend and mentor later this month. The details in just a bit. Zamani and Amariah are up next at number 6 in the city on the Countdown.

0: Zamani at 6. This week, we've got the EC Spotlight set to go in the second half of our program. Some more lineup news for a festival in northern Nova Scotia toward the end of the summer, as well as a couple of shows in the next couple weeks. All that and more as we roll along after this.
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Stone is at number 5 this week, used to. On the East Coast Countdown, I'm your host, Cameron McCachern. Carlton, of course, made up 1/3 of Port Cities, along with pals Dylan Guthrow and Bria McKinnon. And it was just announced that they will be reuniting on June 18th as they perform at the Cape Breton Music Industry Hall of Fame ceremony, where the man who brought them together, Gordy Sampson, is being inducted, getting back on stage as Port Cities for the first time since the end of 2019. That's at Center 200. Check out cbmic.ca for more details and ticket info. 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
1: This week, we are reintroducing Jocelyn Hines, who we have featured on the show before, but this will be the first time in our regular run of programming, and that is because previously you would have heard her on our Christmas special a couple years ago when she covered the classic from fellow Cape Bretoner Rita McNeil, Now the Bells Ring, one of my faves. Well, Jocelyn is now set to release her debut EP later this month. It's called Older, 6 original songs, and we'll get to one of them now. Here's Jocelyn Hines with Last Call in the EC Spotlight this week on the East Coast Countdown.

0: Jocelyn Hines in the EC spotlight this week. Last call on the East Coast Countdown. She does have a handful of shows around the Cape Breton Regional Municipality this month as she prepares to release her new EP, Older. Visit jocelynhinesmusic.ca for the full list of dates.
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1: Number 3.

Gineo and Loeb. Up to number three, Spin, featuring Jordan on the East Coast Countdown. I'm your host, Cameron McCachern, and 2026 ECMA Entertainer of the Year, Andre Petipaw, is gearing up for another edition of the festival he hosts with his band. This will be the fourth year for Giant Stock in Marigamish, Pictou County. They've just announced the 2026 lineup, of course, including Andre Petipaw and the Giants, as well as Andre's new project, Alt Control, which he fronts along with Sloan's Patrick Pentland and Jeremy Taggart, former Our Lady Peace drummer. Another recent ECMA winner, Morgan Tony, will be there and joining the Giants, as he often has, Nick Earle and the Reckless Hearts, Madeline, North of Nowhere, Lowell Campbell, Eversweet, Leah and Kyle, Tyler Mullendore, Rodney Slade, All on the Bill, and more. They've also got a Road to Giant Stock series beginning next week in New Glasgow, featuring Newfoundland's Mallory Johnson and The Quiet Wild on June 12th. Check out Giant Stock on Instagram or at the band's website, AndrePetipawAndTheGiants.com. Elise Aaron is at number two this week. Here's Cry on the Countdown.

0: Elise Aaron at 2, meaning a newcomer in the top spot this week. Stick around as we find out who.
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0: Maria May is taking over at the top of the chart this week. Big Wall is your brand new number one song on the East Coast Countdown. 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
1: I'm Steve Jackson, and this is Jazz Links, where we link together the people, places, and styles of jazz over the last 100 years or so and see where it takes us. Today's show is about winter, that blustering, flustering, shivering season where warm, comfortable treats and scintillating company become weapons.

A confession to start. I'm not much of a fan of winter. That said, I do enjoy a good song and a pretty image. Perhaps I'm a watcher of winter, peeping out windows at the gently falling snow, hanging in a cozy bar with hot music and good friends. As long as I don't have to push it, stand in it, or bundle up against it too long. The musicians I found also play contemplative or even groovy tunes to those in their warm, comfy rooms who are willing to share in stimulating or romantic conversation. Not a lot of clamoring for the warmer climates either, though I think many would welcome a night or two in a hot clime. So pull up with your hot chocolate or something stronger as we listen to the songs of winter. First up, the Fred Hirsch Trio playing Snow is Falling. It was composed while Fred was at a getaway in the woods. It must have been an inspiring, idyllic scene because there's a gentle sparkling to this tune that evokes softly falling snow. From his Grammy Award-nominated album in 2010, Whirl, this is Fred Hirsch Trio with Snow is Falling.

So if any of the musicians in this show represent that longing for the Caribbean, Gretchen Parlato would be that person. But here she's actually just using all of the seasons as metaphors for people she's singing about. He was a winter wind and she was a summer flower. Despite the tinkling nightclub sound, the septet creates a distinct wind swirling around us. From the Lost and Found album 2011, here's Winter Wind.

Okay, you've just heard Strange Place for Snow by Estbjorn Svensson Trio from their 2001 album of the same name. Being from Sweden themselves, I have the feeling this number was purely a courtesy for those in parts of the world unaccustomed to seeing the white stuff. Next up is some kind of funky jazz. During the 70s, music may not have been allowed if it didn't have some funk in it. Here's a number from Hiroshima Fukamura. He divided time between Tokyo and New England in the 1970s, training at the New England Conservatory of Music. A trombonist who usually played with other frontmen, he led his own quintet for some time, however, and released a few albums in between his other work. From Hiroshi Fukamura Quintet, here's Winter Songs from the album Morning Flight.

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2: 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Next up, the Groove Brothers. Although the Groove Brothers give top billing to Wes Montgomery, it actually features three Montgomery brothers, Wes on guitar, Buddy on vibes and piano, and Monk on bass. Snowfall is a Claude Thornhill composition, brought to life through cool guitar and almost tinkling vibes. It was recorded live at a club in Vancouver, BC in 1961. Here's the Montgomery Brothers, the Groove Brothers, and Snowfall.

pianist Edward Simon is accompanied by bassist John Patitucci and drummer Brian Blade. This all-star trio creates a beautifully flowing scene in winter. The shifting tempos evoke everything from running through snow to watching it fall gracefully. So with his own sparkling performance, next to the powerhouse rhythm section, here's the Edward Simon Trio from the beautiful 2009 album Prozia, playing Winter.

So back to Scandinavia for a moment. Here's Sigurður Flosason, an alto saxophonist. From his trio's album Stairway to the Stars, here's an old Hoagy Carmichael song, Winter Moon.

That was Siguru Flossesen on saxophone, Leonard Ginman on double bass, and Ithior Gunnarsson on piano, playing the Holger Carmichael song, Winter Moon.

How can anyone not love Cecile McLaurin-Salavan? Here, her voice is a finely tuned instrument, making her phrasing and word pronunciations as exciting as any other instrument solo. She's singing with the Jean-François Bonnel Paris Quintet in her very first release.

And so we'll close this episode up with Eddie Harris, 1968, presenting his much-touted electric saxophone and a cool version of Winter Meeting. Next time you've had it with snow, I hope you remember some of these great tributes. I'm Steve Jackson. This is Jazz Links. Drop me an email at myjazzlinks, all one word, at gmail.com. See you next time.

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1: Well, hello there and welcome. Welcome to an hour of jazz and jazzy tunes to put a smile on your face and a swing in your step and maybe get your kitchen dancing. Yeah. Or maybe it's music to go along with the World Cup of Soccer. In fact, that's what I've done for my final show here before I take a break for summer because there's so much on the go. We're going to feature some tunes from World Cup countries or a few World Cup countries because there's 48 and I don't have quite enough time. It's Marcia Porter and you're joining me for Jazz Pizzazz and I'm here in the studios at CHMR Radio on the campus of Memorial University. And yeah, we're going to get things started. I've got some really fun tunes here, including this first one. And this one is it's from Argentina, kind of. So Argentina, of course, is is a terrific team from South America, and they'll be playing in the World Cup. So I've got something from the Gotan Project, and it's from back in 2001. So the Gotan Project, they're based in Paris, but one person is Argentinian, one is Parisian, and one is Swiss. And they started, recording and playing together back in 1998, and they kind of mixed tango syncopation with some electronic sampling and drums, and you'll hear that. This is such a fun tune. It's called Santa Maria, in case I haven't told you about it already. So we'll have the kickoff now. Here we go, the kickoff for our World Cup playlist.

Well, that was a great kickoff to our World Cup playlist. So funky and jazzy. I love that. And I have to confess that I heard that, oh my gosh, just a few days ago on a favorite show of mine that I listened to on the BBC. It's so good, right? That was a Gotan project. So next up, another strong contender in the World Cup playlist and also in the World Cup, although they did lose their first game, is Australia. Australia, wow. I'm featuring Hiatus Coyote, and they're from Melbourne. They're so cool. They're a Melbourne-based quartet, and they're known for their sort of jazz, R&B, future-infused sound. This one is from their fourth album, and it's from Love Heart Cheat Code. Isn't that a great title? And the song is Everything's Beautiful, featuring Napalm, the vocalist. She is amazing. I love her voice. And Hiatus Coyote, I believe they were in Canada last year for the Montreal Jazz Festival. So pretty good. So here we go with Hiatus.

not. Very strong contender, though I have to say, let's see, they might not have played quite as well as people were expecting, and that's the Brazilian team. So this song is featuring, it's Brazil's entry, World Cup playlist entry, and it's a great one. So you've got João Gilberto and Stan Getz together, and I think it's just from an album called Getz Gilberto. It's from 1964. So João Gilberto was a Brazilian guitarist and singer and the pioneer of bossa nova. Sometimes he was called the father of bossa nova. Such a great sound. And of course, Stan Getz was a jazz saxophonist, and their album together was an immediate sensation, sort of the most popular bossa nova album of all time. So this is great, and a great summer contender too. This is a good song for our summer. If I was making a purely summer playlist, this would definitely be a strong contender as well. So here we go with The Girl from Ipanema, and let's see maybe what happens in the next game that Brazil plays. Here we go.

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1: Ow.
0: Go outside.
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6: Well, before I move on, I bet you're wondering about the female voice in that lovely tune. And the female voice belonged to Astrid. And Astrid was the spouse of João Gilberto. So next up, we've got Canada. Yay, Canada. So I don't know if you saw the game from Toronto. They've played one game since, as I'm recording this, they've had one game and they played against Bosnia-Herzegovina and it was a 1-1 draw. So yay. So this is a piece of music you've heard before. I love this combination. I love Bad, Bad, Not Good. That trio of guys from Toronto, they graduated from Humber College, and they're such an interesting group of guys. They collaborate with a whole bunch of interesting musicians, and they have a jazzy, soulful sound. They're certainly not afraid to bend genres, that's for sure. And here they're with Charlotte Day Wilson, another terrific Toronto musician. She's a singer, multi-instrumentalist, she's a producer, and she's also a frequent collaborator with a bunch of different musicians. She was born and raised in Toronto, and she's a vital part of the city's R&B and jazz scene. So here we go with Sleeper, and that came out back in 2023. Really nice, kind of laid-back, jazzy R&B sound here. And yeah, go Canada!

0: when they're, when it's over, it's over. I guess that's the way it is. So, you know, I don't have a soccer ball in here or anything, but I do have a chair that swings on this you know, large sheet of plastic, so I can swing around in my chair and move my feet and get a bit of exercise, maybe play a bit of footy. Yeah, so that was great. She has a wonderful voice, doesn't she? And I really love when Bad Bad Not Good and Charlotte Day Wilson team up. I also love, and if you get a chance, look for Bad Bad Not Good and Kate Renata. They're a great combination too. So we've got England. England is also at the World Cup. I'm not sure where they're playing, but you know, they're good contenders too. They've got some good footwork, some good team members, and I'm featuring in my playlist this young fella, young trumpeter named Ife Ogunjobi. Now, he's based in London, and I think I may have said that. If I haven't, I'm saying it again. He's based in London, and but his family background, I think his parents came from Nigeria, and so he has a strong connection to Nigerian culture and music, and you know, that includes Afrobeat, and you'll hear that in this tune, and it's called Kali. So Kali is a piece from Tell Them I'm Here, and that's from his debut album, 2026, as a solo artist. But he's also a member of that great group of guys named the Ezra Collective. So he's a trumpeter for the Ezra Collective. And he's here with another Londoner. His name is Sam Henshaw. And Sam also, I believe, has strong connections to Nigeria. So you'll hear that sound. He mixes Afrobeat. These guys are mixing Afrobeat, jazz, R&B, and it's a great sound. So here we go with Ife and Sam.
1: We'll take a break off this one.